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It's a go house.

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4: Exploring science in the sea. Kelp forests are some of the most important habitats in coastal waters around the world. They provide breeding grounds for fish and shellfish and protect juveniles from predators. They absorb carbon dioxide, which helps control climate change. But the forests are vanishing. They're being devoured by sea urchins. In part, that's because the forests are losing their protectors. In New Zealand, one of those protectors is rock lobsters, known locally as kura. But they're vanishing too, as the result of overfishing. Kura are different from the lobsters in the United States. They don't have the big claws, and their bodies are spikier. Sea urchins are among their favorite prey, so a healthy population keeps the urchins in check and the kelp beds lush. Much of New Zealand is bordered by big beds of kelp. They're populated by two main species. One of them is the fastest growing organism on Earth. It can grow by more than 2 feet in a single day. But warming oceans have damaged some of those beds. Sea urchins like the warmer waters, so they move in and feast on the weakened kelp. Commercial fishing operations began harvesting huge numbers of kura in the early 1900s. Today, there are some restrictions, including complete bans in marine reserves. Even so, the population continues to drop. With fewer kura, urchins not only devour the kelp, they can block any recovery, unmolested by the one-time protectors of the forests. Science in the Sea is a production of the University of Texas Marine Science Institute at Port Aransas. I'm Holly Brawley.

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is up, Rolla? This is 89.7 FM KMNR broadcasting live out of Rolla, Missouri. I'm a little late to start my show. This is DJ Deidre, and this is Oblivious Bliss. Today, I'm going to keep it short. I'm going to keep it simple. I've got some rock to play for you today. The classics, you could say. But with that in mind, I'll just go ahead and get right started since I am so late.

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I am your host, DJ Deidre, and this is Oblivious Bliss. Today we're just doing a simple rock show tonight. I am quite a bit late to my show, as you can probably tell. But without further ado, what you just heard is Might Be Right by White Reaper, Panama by Van Halen, and Times Like These by Foo Fighters. Just before we hop back into our music, I'm going to have us run through some programming real fast. Should take no time at all. We've got an ad council on Campfire to play for you right now. I'll go ahead and put that in queue and I'll be right back.

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2: All right.
5: All right, and there's a quick tidbit on how to put out a campfire. Now we can go ahead and hop into some concert news for you tonight. Not a whole lot on the docket, but let's see. It's September 1st, we have that gone already. Listed as of today, October 6th, looks like we have Sturgill Simpson, Johnny Blue Skies, playing in St. Louis, Missouri at NFI Center, 8 p.m. Besides that, doesn't look like we have much coming up. But that'll be it for our concert news. Short, sweet, simple, apparently, but hopefully next time there'll be more to say. In the meantime, let's get back to our music. Next up is going to be Tom Sawyer by Rush, Heresy, Nine Inch Nails, and Boys and Noise, and then we have Money by Pink Floyd, and then I'll introduce the next music afterwards. All right, keep it tuned and enjoy.

Bit of genre whiplash on that one, but we're back on track. We've got Money by Pink Floyd, Dashboard by Modest Mouse, American Woman by The Guess Who. Please enjoy.

0: I certainly was in the right.
1: Yeah, it's definitely right. I guess it was cruising for bruising.

And last but not least, for the last song of our show, our show is going to be Edge of 17 by Stevie Nicks. 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
3: at night.

Somewhere between psychotic and iconic. Somewhere between I want it and I got it. Somewhere between I'm sober and I'm lifted. Somewhere between a mistress and commitment.

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Squeeze your stoop like Betty Boop, then make camel alphabet soup and spell plug ones within. 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

0: Yo, man, it's a lot of brothers out there flaking and perpetrating, but scared to kick reality.
1: Man, you've been doing all this dope producing. 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
0: So what you want me to do?
1: Spread the

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You could become one of the many victims of mailbox decapitation. 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Some of these involved mailboxes. 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
3: Bloody murder, murder, murder, bloody murder, murder, murder, murder. 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
1: The time is
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1: at

0: the fantastic product.
1: Exploring science in the sea. Kelp forests are some of the most important habitats in coastal waters around the world. They provide breeding grounds for fish and shellfish and protect juveniles from predators. They absorb carbon dioxide, which helps control climate change. But the forests are vanishing. They're being devoured by sea urchins. In part, that's because the forests are losing their protectors. In New Zealand, one of those protectors is rock lobsters, known locally as kura. But they're vanishing too, as the result of overfishing. Kura are different from the lobsters in the United States. They don't have the big claws, and their bodies are spikier. Sea urchins are among their favorite prey, so a healthy population keeps the urchins in check, and the kelp beds lush. Much of New Zealand is bordered by big beds of kelp. They're populated by two main species. One of them is the fastest growing organism on Earth. It can grow by more than 2 feet in a single day. But warming oceans have damaged some of those beds. Sea urchins like the warmer waters, so they move in and feast on the weakened kelp. Commercial fishing operations began harvesting huge numbers of kura in the early 1900s. Today, there are some restrictions, including complete bans in marine reserves. Even so, the population continues to drop. With fewer kura, urchins not only devour the kelp, they can block any recovery, unmolested by the one-time protectors of the forests. Science in the Sea is a production of the University of Texas Marine Science Institute at Port Aransas. I'm Holly Brawley.

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4: We all love our dogs, and most of us people like hugging. But did you know that most dogs don't like being hugged? In fact, it can make them stressed out instead. Dogs, descended from wolves, are cursorial animals, meaning that they are designed to be able to run, either for a long distance or time, or very quickly. The first instinct a dog has to danger is to run away. Because of this, hugging a dog stresses it out, and it could even provoke them to bite, which is especially important for little kids. Even if your dog doesn't bite when you hug it, there's other behaviors that dogs use to show they're uncomfortable, called stress behaviors. For example, they might pin their ears back, lick their lips or the air, yawn, or show the whites of their eyes. It might feel nice for you to hug them, but if your dog looks nervous, it's not good for your pupper. In general, respect your dog. Learn how to treat your dogs right, and they'll treat you nice too. This message is brought to you by your pooch-loving friends at KMNR.

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0: Wow. You sound just like him.
1: Then he said.
2: If it's still warm, then do it again.
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What was that? Vroom! Just kidding. Electric cars don't make that noise. I'm here to tell you about the Formula Electric Design Team. 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
1: Guess what time it is? 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

0: What a good cup of coffee.
1: Ugh, so jealous. What kind of day?
0: It's a new dark roast out of my single-serve coffee machine.
1: Well, I hate to be the bearer of bad news, but those are trash for the environment.
0: What do you mean?
1: Think of all the plastic you're just throwing into the trash can.
0: You know, now that you say that, I think I read something about how the plastic used to make the pods are usually non-recyclable.
1: That's right, and most contain less than 5% recycled content to begin with.
0: This article I just found says that in 2013, the amount of single-serve pods thrown away would wrap around the Earth 10.5 times.
1: That's so wild! This statement says most companies have made a pledge to be more environmentally friendly by 2020, but that's still a really long way off.
0: Well, what should I do in the meantime?
1: Well, if you aren't ready to give up the machine, you could buy a mesh filter pod and use the loose grounds. Otherwise, a good old drip coffee maker is the way to go.
0: Sounds good.
1: This message was brought to you by your friends at KM&R.

0: 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And that's pretty cool.
1: We interrupt this story with some breaking news about the time. It's currently...
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4: a.m.

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Or maybe do you want to try to go off-road cycling for a change? Come check out the Four City Mountain Bike Trail, located at 18488 East James Boulevard, St. James. It's right off historic US 66 Highway. These trails are 100% single track, which means they put you right in the middle of nature. The main loop is 7 miles long and it's perfect for beginners. On the maps, it's named Glade Runner. Branching off of the main trail are 4 other additional loops that each provide more of a challenge, so all skill levels are welcome. You can get a map of the full trail system, as well as the maps of other nearby trails at gorctrails.com. That's gorctrails.com. 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
4: a.m.

Exploring Science in the Sea. Sharks and rays are in trouble. A study a few years ago found that the global population had dropped by more than 70% since 1970. And 3/4 of all shark and ray species could face extinction in the next few decades. The main threat is overfishing. Sharks and rays are valued for their meat, fins, and liver oil. Some countries provide strong protections. Others, especially those where the fish are big business, have weak protections, or none at all. And even where sharks and rays are protected, it can be hard to keep track of them. A recent study found that some fairly new techniques could help. Rapid DNA testing and environmental DNA, finding out which species are present in a region just by analyzing the water. That could help scientists monitor populations and movements, and it could help management and enforcement agencies know if protected species are being caught and sold illegally. The study looked at 25 years of research into rapid DNA and environmental DNA testing. These techniques are much faster than traditional DNA testing. They're also much less expensive, so it might be possible to deploy them in the field, identifying shark and ray species on the spot. The study said there's a lot of work to be done to make that happen. The technology has to get easier to use, and scientists have to compile a more thorough database of shark and ray DNA. Still, the technique offers a possible way to ease the stress on these troubled fish. Science in the Sea is a production of the University of Texas Marine Science Institute and is on the web at scienceinthesea.org. I'm Holly Brawley.

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Do you enjoy the sports of frisbee and golf? Well, why not put the two together and play disc golf? In the exciting town of Rollo, there are currently two free, yes I said free, disc golf courses. The first is a 9-hole course located at the Bear Juan Park. The second is an 18-hole course located off Highway 63 at the Lions Club. So if you're tired of the same old routine or just want to try something new, disc golf might be right for you. This broadcast was brought to you by KMNR 89.7 FM Rolla, Missouri. 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
5: Exploring Science in the Sea. A symphony is playing in the estuaries of South Carolina. The sounds of shrimp, fish, dolphins, and other creatures. To marine biologists, each sound is like a musical note. Individual notes reveal details about the species that produce them. The symphony reveals the rhythms and health of the complete estuary. Estuaries are shallow regions where rivers meet the sea. They host a wide variety of life, but the waters tend to be murky, so it's hard to see what's going on. So instead, researchers in South Carolina have been listening to estuaries since 2013. They've placed a network of underwater microphones on special platforms. They record the soundscape around the clock, along with water and weather conditions. And there's plenty to hear. The clicks of snapping shrimp, the purring of weak fish, the grunts of black drum, the calls of bottlenose dolphins, the rat-a-tat of silver perch. Scientists use the recordings to learn about the habits of all these species, whether they're more active during the day or at night, for example, or how their activity changes with the seasons. They also learn how each species reacts to hurricanes and other major weather events, as well as human activities, such as boating and underwater construction. The sounds also help scientists understand whether Earth's changing climate is jumbling the notes, perhaps throwing the underwater symphony off key. Science in the Sea is a production of the University of Texas Marine Science Institute at Port Aransas. I'm Holly Brawley.

0: Cam and R. Rolla. Who wants fudgesicles?
1: The time is
2: 5:02
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4: Freed from being an engine of labor, will the body again become a temple of your soul? Just one thing, just one program generated where the data.

Exploring Science and the Sea. Kelp forests are some of the most important habitats in coastal waters around the world. They provide breeding grounds for fish and shellfish and protect juveniles from predators. They absorb carbon dioxide, which helps control climate change. But the forests are vanishing. They're being devoured by sea urchins. In part, that's because the forests are losing their protectors. In New Zealand, one of those protectors is rock lobsters, known locally as kura. But they're vanishing too, as the result of overfishing. Kura are different from the lobsters in the United States. They don't have the big claws, and their bodies are spikier. Sea urchins are among their favorite prey. So a healthy population keeps the urchins in check, and the kelp beds lush. Much of New Zealand is bordered by big beds of kelp. They're populated by two main species. One of them is the fastest growing organism on Earth. It can grow by more than 2 feet in a single day. But warming oceans have damaged some of those beds. Sea urchins like the warmer waters, so they move in and feast on the weakened kelp. Commercial fishing operations began harvesting huge numbers of kura in the early 1900s. Today, there are some restrictions, including complete bans in marine reserves. Even so, the population continues to drop. With fewer kura, urchins not only devour the kelp, they can block any recovery, unmolested by the one-time protectors of the forests. Science in the Sea is a production of the University of Texas Marine Science Institute at Port Aransas. I'm Holly Brawley.

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What was that? 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Electric cars don't make that noise. I'm here to tell you about the Formula Electric Design Team. 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
3: Exploring science in the sea. The Japanese spider crab is harmless to people, but it might not look that way if you happen across it at the bottom of the Pacific Ocean. It can span 12 feet, the largest known crab on the planet. The crab's hard body is typically about a foot long, and the crab weighs 35 or 40 pounds. It has 10 legs. 8 of them are for walking along rocky ocean bottoms. The other two hold powerful claws. The claw legs are longer than the walking legs on males, but shorter on females. Japanese spider crabs spawn in fairly warm, shallow waters, primarily off the Pacific coast of Japan. Juveniles are pretty small. As they reach adulthood, though, they grow to giant proportions, and they move to deeper waters, generally a few hundred feet to 1,000 feet or deeper. The crabs can't swim. Instead, they scuttle along the bottom looking for food. They nab small fish and crack open clams. They also scavenge for dead animals and scrape algae off the rocks. Because of their size and hard shells, the crabs face few threats, mainly from fishers, because they're considered a delicacy in parts of Japan. And they're well disguised. Their mottled, spiny appearance blends into the background. Just to be safe, though, juveniles sometimes disguise themselves. They pluck bits of kelp, sponges, or other organisms. They chew on them for a little while, then stick them on their shells. That helps keep these imposing but harmless creatures safe at the bottom of the Pacific Ocean. Science in the Sea is available as a weekly podcast at scienceinthesea.org. I'm Holly Brawley.

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1: We interrupt this story with some breaking news about the time. It's currently
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5: 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Good morning, Rolla, Missouri. You are listening to KMNR 89.7, just like that guy before me just said. You're listening to The Spur. This is Guy Evil. Welcome to my show. I don't know why that... Oh my gosh, wait.

The mic is over here. Why does it sound so weird? Well, I don't know if you can hear me, but you're listening to KMNR 89.7 Rolla, Missouri. 89.7 FM? Yeah. Oh, you can hear everything. That's really weird. I'm gonna fix this after I go back. But you're listening to The Spur. I'm gonna be playing some country again, just like last time. I'm gonna start you off with Daylight by Watch House, and then Middle Ground by Tyler Childers, and then 7 and 7 by Turnpike Troubadours. See ya.

0: before the next song comes up, we're going to go into some programming real quick, learn a little about snakes, and then PSA about concussions. 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

0: This party blows. I'm going home. Yeah, this is one of the worst ones this year. How are you getting home?
1: I got my keys on me. How do you think I'm getting home?
0: Hey, are you thinking about driving drunk? Listen, man. Statistics say that about every 79 seconds, someone is killed or injured in a drunk driving accident. That's approximately 31,536 preventable accidents a year. You could potentially cause harm to yourself or someone else doing something like that. In addition to that, drunk driving is punishable of up to at least 6 months in jail, at least a 30-day license suspension, a DUI, and a lot more. Instead, how about you call a friend to come pick you up, or ask someone sober for a ride? Before you go out, you can also set up a designated driver to make that whole process a lot easier. Drunk driving is extremely dangerous, and you should never partake in something that could cause that much harm.
1: Wow. Thanks for stopping me, man. I'm definitely gonna find a different way home.
0: You can catch a ride with me, dude. Don't worry about it.
1: Whoa. Thanks a ton, guy.
0: It's no problem, man. This message was brought to you by your sober driving friends at KM&R.
2: Okay, ignore that actually neither of those were what I said they were going to be. They were both about drunk driving. It said it's labeled as snakes. That's not, it's nothing about snakes at all. But this next one coming up, I'm sure he'll say it. It's Follow You to Virgie by Tyler Childers, and then Please Don't Go by Wyatt Flores, and then Some Days by Sturgill Simpson. See you there.

Hello, that was Some Days by Sturgill Simpson. I have a few things to say. So first of all, on my shows I like to give a little background of what I'm playing and like research them a little bit. And I was looking up the song I played earlier, Follow You to Virgie by Tyler Childers. Apparently, so Virgie is not referring to Virginia like I thought it was. It was referring to the rural town of Virgie in eastern Kentucky. It's actually a really sad song about his friend Cody's grandmother who passed away, and Virgie was where they were holding the funeral at. So, I don't know. That just makes the song even like more sad. Like it's not even about like someone he misses like in like that's like directly related to him. It's about his friend's grandmother who died in Kentucky in the place that he was like very familiar with. But yeah, just thought I'd get that sad context there. Then, earlier I played Daylight by Watch House. I'm going to play another Watch House song in a little bit. But I didn't really know much about Watch House, about them. But apparently it's like a duo. It's a husband and his wife. They used to go by Mandolin Orange. Now they're going by Watch House. I didn't know them when they were Mandolin Orange, to be honest. But I think that's cool. It's literally just them, the whole band. Well, coming up next is one of Johnny Cash's first songs. I think his third song he ever released, which is Folsom Prison Blues. After that is The Gospel According to Fisherman by Tyler Childers, and then Hard Traveling by Watch House. Stay tuned. Listen to The Spur.

Hello, hello. Dang it, I don't know why it's picking up everything today. This microphone's being weird. But you just listened to Hard Traveling by Watch House. Coming up next is If the Wind Changes by Lathan Bryant. Small artist I really like. He's one of my favorite country artists ever. Then after that is like four back-to-back terribly sad songs, which is Standing Still by Max Allen, A Life We Work Out by Flatland Calvary, which I mean, sometimes you can look at that song and if you look at the lyrics, you can imagine it being happy. But after that is Jersey Giant by Evan Honer and Julia DeGrazia. Originally, a lot of people don't know this. Surprisingly, I thought everyone knew this, but I've talked to some people and they did not know this song was originally like Tyler Childers who made it. But their cover is really good. So then after that is Hung Out by Will Slater. You're listening to The Spur. Stay tuned, that might be my last song, but I'll let you know.

quick little interruption. Before I play A Life Where We Work Out, I'm going to interrupt this with On the Red River by Turnpike Troubadours as a request by my girlfriend. All right, stay tuned.

0: Hey, thanks for tuning in. 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Bye.
1: Hey, what's up? John Norris here with Big Night at 10 o'clock, announcing the winner of our Party with Pauly contest. But right now, it is the world premiere of Post Acid, the latest video from
2: Waves.

Hello, hello. Oh my goodness, that's loud. I am the Lorax. This is the Sapling, the prospective trainee show. So it usually won't be me running it. It'll be my new kid this semester if I get one. Here's to hoping. I think it's going to be pretty competitive this semester. So, I've already had two kids. I might just bow out. And also, you're listening to KMNR 89.7 FM, broadcasting out of Rolla, Missouri. And I'm your host, The Lorax. I've been sick this week. I didn't do my show. I had a little stomach bug, and to keep it airable of what was going on to me, I lost 5 pounds of weight in a single day, due to me not being able to contain food within my body, which really, really sucked. But we're back. It was a one-day thing, but it was, of course, on Wednesday when I have my one show a week, so I didn't make it to it. But getting in the swing of classes, getting back into the gym, we hosted our first little thing at the house I live at, and if you know where I live, that was

two Saturdays ago now. It was pretty fun. I was pretty proud of how that went. I couldn't do my Sunday show because there was so much cleanup at my house that it was not feasible for me to do my show. That's unfortunate. But I did cook up this playlist in class this week. It's just kind of what I've been listening to recently. It's kind of all over the place. It's a mixture of what I've been listening to either in the gym or out and about or at night or, you know, just what I've been listening to. It's what I've been enjoying. And I've been really, my music taste has been really weird recently, but you'll hear. It's weird for me because I used to only listen to rap, and now I'm further and further from that as ever. Yeah, being sick sucks. My whole house basically got sick except two of us, Dr. Worm and Mr. PC, held strong. It is what it is. Keep it tuned. First up, Entombed by Deftones, and then Newer Me by Lucky. Keep it tuned.

0: Hey, champ. 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
1: Oh, my heart!

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1: This could be your dad. 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
0: Now I die.

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Wow, I'm quiet now. 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Okay, I'm here. That was your PSA for the hour. That was, Call Your Dad. A classic, you could say. Whoever's the voice actor in that is a weirdo, though, so. But those last two songs were Last Goodbye by Jeff Buckley and No Other Heart by Max.

0: DeMarco. I like those songs. I've been listening to Jeff Buckley, specifically his Grace album recently. You know, it happens. We've all been there. Also, I'm joined by Goop.
1: Hello.
0: Hi, Goop. I was talking about the basement show at the house earlier, but you weren't here. But you performed.
1: I did.
0: How was that?
1: Fulfilling.
0: Wet.
1: And wet.
0: The world's hottest basement ever.
1: How are you going to implement a cooling system?
0: Oh, we're going to just do swamp coolers.
1: Okay.
0: Just really cool the place down, hopefully. And also make deodorant mandatory. Because some of you are stinking up that basement. And I know it wasn't me because I have deodorant behind the bar. Because I'm a cleanly man.
1: You could add that to your...
0: swipe of deodorant.
1: Yeah.
0: Dude, that's on the menu? No, yeah, I've had a good week. Sick.
1: Me too. I was ill for the concert. When I played, I had a cold.
0: Labor Day next week? Tomorrow.
1: Tomorrow?
0: Yeah, you got any fun plans?
1: Shut out.
0: I'm gonna clean my house, and so... Doesn't that sound thrilling?
1: Probably gonna work on understanding DefEQ so that I can understand circuits.
0: Nah. Real engineers don't know DefEQ. I'm real engineers.
1: I'll study.
0: Next up, we have the longest song on the playlist, Mayonnaise by the Smashing Pumpkins. And then Boys Don't Cry by The Cure. Keep it tuned. Blah. Oh, I'm kidding. It was Feel the Pain by Dinosaur Jr.

0: Hello. Hello, Rollo. I'm the Lorax. I'm still your host.
1: I'm Goop. I'm still here. I wouldn't say co-host.
0: Just hanging out.
1: I'm just a guy. I'm just a goop.
0: Just a goop. That was Boys Don't Cry. I had my track list wrong. Oops. I'm a bad DJ. But now we're kind of moving out of the sad song area. Sorry about that. A little downer at 12 p.m.
1: No more sadness.
0: No.
1: No more.
0: Instead, we're playing Linkin Park.
1: Yay!
0: Linkin Park, which is still, like, very sad.
1: But awesome.
0: Angrier.
1: Angry sad.
0: Angry
1: sad. My preferred sad.
0: Oh, really?
1: I don't know. Emotions are hard.
0: Yeah, I just ignore them. Nah, that's a joke, by the way. Yeah, we got A Place for My Head by Linkin Park. One of my favorite songs. Definitely not the best song. Not my favorite from them. I'd have to think. I'm a big Faint enjoyer.
1: That one's good. Off of Hybrid Theory, though, there's like the least listened to song, which is it has no words. It's just like a chill track, but I feel like it'd be awesome to freestyle over, you know?
0: If you could
1: freestyle.
0: Oh, I think it's Given Up. No, I don't know. I really like Linkin Park. Somewhere I Belong To.
1: I just really like Given Up because it's so good. That the scream is really impressive.
0: Oh, yeah,
1: impressive.
0: The live one?
1: Yeah.
0: Like, 30-second one?
1: Could be me.
0: I've got that.
1: Yup.
0: Do it at your next basement show. I think they're ready for it.
1: I would destroy everything of my voice if I did that.
0: You think your band could pull that song off?
1: Yeah. I think the only problem is that I can't. I don't know what I sound like when I'm like playing, which is bad for whenever you're trying to do vocals because.
0: Yeah, that's like important.
1: You.
0: That's why you have like in-ear monitors.
1: Right. But you know, you're in a basement show and you don't really have in-ear. You're not like super professional.
0: It's super wet.
1: and you're super wet, so there's like this warping effect with the sound.
0: Yeah.
1: But. It's just really hard on the voice to try and
0: I'm like, it out. I can't sing. I used to be able to play clarinet.
1: And that's like singing.
0: I played it for 4 years.
1: What happened?
0: Well, it was like for concert band, so I was playing it out of I need to do this because I'm in band, not out of, hey, I love playing an instrument.
1: Ooh.
0: And it just kind of like killed it for me.
1: You should play an instrument you like.
0: Yeah, I wanted to play saxophone, but the clarinet section was too weak, so I couldn't leave it. And they were like, yeah, we have enough saxophones anyways. And I was like, all right, I quit. They weren't ready for that method.
1: Go buy a saxophone when you're rich.
0: Okay, yeah, I was like, whoa.
1: I mean, I'm going to buy so many things whenever I'm Richie Rich.
0: My clarinet was worth like $100. Found it in my grandpa's garage. Sweet.
1: Nice.
0: It's like one of the first Yamahas ever made.
1: What?
0: Yamaha just be making whatever, dude.
1: Isn't that like a very old company?
0: No. Yeah.
1: How'd they do that?
0: Make a clarinet?
1: No, I mean have a really old Yamaha.
0: My family, there's like a guy in my family who used to play clarinet.
1: Ugh. You always have one of those.
0: Yeah, you know, Uncle John.
1: Yeah.
0: The clarinet guy.
1: The clarinet guy.
0: No, yeah.
1: Yeah.
0: And then my parents were like, oh, what instrument do you want to play? We have a clarinet. And I was like,
1: wink,
0: all
1: wink.
0: Right, I'll play. And then I played it for 4 years. And then I fell out of love with it. I did love it at first.
1: It was fulfilling?
0: Yeah. And then, like, clarinet just isn't as cool as other instruments.
1: Yeah. No, this is true.
0: Yeah.
1: You,
0: No, it's just kind of, it lacks some power. It's a quiet instrument.
1: It's really
0: in a concert band setting. That's why you need 40 of them.
1: it also doesn't have like that much versatility.
0: It can get up there.
1: It's pretty one note.
0: Depending how good you are, you can get up there.
1: Yeah, but like think about a crazy clarinet player versus a crazy saxophonist.
0: Yeah. Yeah, not the John same. Coltrane if he learned clarinet instead.
1: Not
0: That'd be
1: the
0: so
1: same.
0: Lame.
1: Not the same.
0: Yeah. Literally the most notable clarinet player is Squidward, and that's devastating. All right, let's get into A Place for My Head by Linkin Park. Keep it tuned.
1: Enjoy.

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Go away, you try to take the best of me. 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

0: I don't know what is going on. Dude.
1: I know.
0: I just want to hear this.
1: The Storinator was recently rebuilt, so...
0: Yeah, he's still struggling.
1: A lot of the things behind the scenes for, like, you know, programming,
0: We're getting there.
1: They may not exactly
0: work. Are you
1: on
0: an engineering team?
1: Yeah. We had a long day yesterday.
0: Well, good news. I found one that works. Keep it tuned. We're going to learn about some birds.
2: This is Bird Note. And here's a sound that might jar you awake one of these spring mornings. Members of the Woodpecker Percussion Band often choose early morning hours to wail away on metal roofs or gutters. Woodpeckers announce their territory and attract mates by pounding on hollow surfaces with their bills. The drum may be a stovepipe, a trash can, or even a car hood, or a hollow tree. That's the sound of a northern flicker, a brownish woodpecker, larger than a robin, smaller than a crow, with a black crescent bib and spotted belly, and shafts of color on its wings that flicker when it flies. Drilling holes in tree trunks calls for some specialized tools, and the northern flicker has them. Big claws, for example, with two toes pointing forward and two backward, and a stiff tail to provide a third point of contact with the tree. If it sounds like a steel band has moved in, try to be patient. As spring moves along, the woodpecker will find a mate and lose interest in hammering on your house. The birds will settle into a hollow tree to produce more woodpeckers. Learn more on our website, birdnote.org. I'm Mary McCann.
0: Wow.
3: Yo.
0: Wow.
1: Yo.
0: Bird Note, huh?
1: Yeah.
0: All right, we have, like, actually 10 minutes of music and 10 minutes of... 8 minutes of time. So I'm going to have to cut something.
1: We're going to do 1.5 times listening.
0: Yeah, we're going to whip it in 1.5 speed, and you're going to have to enjoy it the same. No, I'm probably just going to cut the last song, sadly. That's okay.
1: Not
0: that means
1: today.
0: I don't have to live censor today.
1: Woo!
0: Which is great. But next up, we got Jane by The Long Faces.
1: I know that one.
0: Girl Like Me by Pink Panthers. And then you'll have to hold on the last song. Actually, get it? Hold on the last song?
1: That's good.
0: I'm so funny. This is the last time you're going to hear from me. I've been your host, The Lorax. You can catch me this week, Wednesday at 3 p.m.
1: Think about it.
0: Stink about it. I actually don't remember when my show time is. I want to say it's 3.
1: You really ought to.
0: It is 3. You can catch me at 3 p.m. listening to The Trees. I think I'm going to do Hyper Pop this week. Haven't fully decided. That's my more genre-themed show. Show to show.

0: 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Because this isn't going to be my show if I get a trainee. Or I might not.
1: If.
0: It's okay. But see you around. Have a great week, everyone.

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1: As I was saying,
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5: Exploring science in the sea. You don't have to be anywhere near an ocean storm to feel its power. Big waves can travel far across the ocean, causing damage thousands of miles from the storm itself. These waves are called swells. They're much longer from one peak to the next than typical waves. They can reach monstrous heights close to a storm, but they calm down as they move away from it. The waves are created by winds inside a storm. They push the water, building peaks. Individual waves overlap, creating even bigger waves. The waves can organize themselves into smooth, evenly spaced groups. Scientists recently analyzed the swells produced by storms in 2023 and 24. They used measurements made by a satellite that studies the surfaces of both the oceans and bodies of fresh water. It takes images of the surface and uses a laser altimeter to measure its height. The scientists compared the results to those from other satellites dating back to 1991. They found that a storm in the Pacific Ocean in 2024 produced the biggest swells ever seen from space. The average height of the waves was 65 feet. Individual waves could have been much higher, and the waves were up to 3/4 of a mile long. The swell still packed a wallop when it hit the Americas, causing damage and deaths from Canada to Peru. Scientists tracked it as it rippled outward for more than 2 weeks. It ranged from the northern Pacific to the tropical Atlantic, a span of 15,000 miles for some really swell ocean waves. Science in the Sea is available as a weekly podcast at scienceinthesea.org. I'm Holly Brawley.

Yeah.

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0: I'm gonna just lay here and scroll for a little bit.
1: What are those?
2: What the Sigma?
3: You are being farmed. Social media companies of today have optimized their algorithms in order to keep you retained as long as possible. This retention is not built for your own personal satisfaction or development, and is rather solely to collect information that then can be later sold. If they can't keep you with what makes you happy, they will enchain you with what makes you upset. The average American spends 4 hours and 37 minutes on their phone. That is 70 days a year, and over the course of a lifetime, 12 years of their life. With that in mind, consider putting the phone down. Go outside and read a book. Practice an instrument or skill. Talk to real people. Have you forgotten? Experiences feel more rewarding in reality. And you'll thank us for it. After all, your freedom starts with you.
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0: Well, hey there, sport. I bet you consider yourself an informed citizen of these United States of America.
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0: And I bet you want your opinions reflected in the way this great country is run.
1: I reckon I do.
0: Well, that'll never happen, but at least you can vote.
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Exploring Science in the Sea. You don't have to be anywhere near an ocean storm to feel its power. Big waves can travel far across the ocean, causing damage thousands of miles from the storm itself. These waves are called swells. They're much longer from one peak to the next than typical waves. They can reach monstrous heights close to a storm, but they calm down as they move away from it. The waves are created by winds inside a storm. They push the water, building peaks. Individual waves overlap, creating even bigger waves. The waves can organize themselves

themselves into smooth, evenly spaced groups. Scientists recently analyzed the swells produced by storms in 2023 and 24. They used measurements made by a satellite that studies the surfaces of both the oceans and bodies of fresh water. It takes images of the surface and uses a laser altimeter to measure its height. The scientists compared the results to those from other satellites dating back to 1991. They found that a storm in the Pacific Ocean in 2024 produced the biggest swells ever seen from space. The average height of the waves was 65 feet. Individual waves could have been much higher, and the waves were up to 3/4 of a mile long. The swell still packed a wallop when it hit the Americas, causing damage and deaths from Canada to Peru. Scientists tracked it as it rippled outward for more than 2 weeks. It ranged from the northern Pacific to the tropical Atlantic, a span of 15,000 miles for some really swell ocean waves. Science in the Sea is available as a weekly podcast at scienceinthesea.org. I'm Holly Brawley.

0: It's time to relax and indulge yourself. 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
3: Diseases like polio and diphtheria are becoming rare thanks to vaccination. There are 17 vaccine-preventable diseases in the United States. 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Your good health and the health of your family, friends, and community are all dependent on everyone taking their required vaccinations. 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
2: 6:30 in the evening.

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0: 私はちょうど何が重要か。お。
1: Man, these dating apps aren't working. How do you do it?
2: Man, you're going about this all wrong.
1: I don't know. 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
2: You need to stop focusing on what's not working out and start focusing on trout.
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1: Where do you even get a fishing license? How much do they cost?
2: After the age of 15, Missouri residents can go to their local conservation office and apply for a permit. There are several types of fishing permits you can purchase in Missouri, including daily fishing permits, annual fishing permits, lifetime fishing permits, lifetime conservation partner permits, and small game hunting and fishing permits.
1: Whoa, it's that easy?
2: Yeah, catching fish is the hard part.
1: Any good fishing spots around here?
2: Yes, plenty, like Montauk State Park, Holiday Lake, and Merrimack Spring Park. If you need any more information, it's available on mdc.mo.gov.
1: Thanks, man. This is going to change my life.
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This is Huntress Wizard, and welcome to the Heart of the Forest.